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I'm Frankie Darcello. 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

0: 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That's our talkback mic. Tap it. You've got 30 seconds.
1: Hey, it's your biggest fan, Sean. 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Appreciate you doing what you do. And have a good day.
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1: 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It's your girl Sharon here. 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
1: It sounds almost like science fiction, although there's some real science fact here. And I'm talking about these GLP-1s, these what are otherwise known as peptides in the scientific community. And there's a lot more to be known than just weight loss. This is Viewpoint Alabama on the Alabama Radio Network. I'm John Mounts, and I'm joined today by Dr. Joe Galati. Good morning, Dr. Joe.
2: Hey, it's always great to be with you and really shed a little bit of light on a very, very hot topic in healthcare.
1: A lot of people are talking about this because, as I understand, with these peptides, these GLP-1s, it started off as a drug just to help with, I guess it was diabetes, right? And they found out a happy side effect was the weight loss.
2: Right. Well, what happens is that is one of many, many peptides that are available. And so we've become familiar with the Ozempics of the world, which is a glucagon, peptide. But there are many other peptides that are being used, and they are touted to help or reduce all kinds of various health maladies that we have. Everything from longevity to better skin, better neurologic function. And the one area that is receiving a lot of attention is healing, if you go for surgery or if you have an injury, that your muscles, your tendons, your fibers are going to grow back faster. Now, that all sounds great, and I am all in favor of the science and learning about this, but the biggest take-home here is that the basic science, the research that's being done literally in rats, has no proven human results. The data in the research is lacking in all of these other peptides that are being touted. And that is where things get a little crazy, because there are compounds out there that we don't know fully how they work in the body. We don't know the safety. They're not FDA regulated at this point. There's a gray market source of these compounds that go into the drug. And so it is just sort of this mysterious black hole to say, hey, here's a peptide. If you went for surgery, it's going to make you rebound a lot faster. It's going to make your skin look good. Your stomach is going to function better. But we just don't have the research. And that's the tough part. As consumers, we want to get these answers. We want the shortcuts. We want the biohacks. But the truth is, the research is lacking.
1: And the thing is, nobody wants to be a guinea pig. So before we can really try it in people, they got to try it on animals. And sometimes the animal model is not the same. So how do we jump from just a theory to actually getting it done?
2: Well, I mean, this is where the whole scientific process, and there's a lot of people that are just simply impatient, that there are these compounds that are slowly being tested in humans, and it's going to take time. But, everybody wants to know, well, how do I know? They are available commercially. You could get them online. You could just do a Google search for peptides, and there are probably 50 to 100 websites where you could just put a credit card down, and you'll have these injectable peptides delivered, in 24 hours. But I would think that you have to see, where are they coming from? Are they being, prescribed or supervised by a physician? If you are taking these, are you going for follow-up blood work? Are you going up for a follow-up clinical exam? Or are you just going to take these until you feel like you don't want to take them anymore and miss out on potential side effects? That really is my major concern. I do think that there is merit to some of these, but without the testing, I'm really, in a sense, forced to signal caution for everybody.
1: And a peptide is not a controlled substance, but at the same time, there are recommended ways to take these things, to not take these things. I mean, you can inject it, you can ingest it, it can be topical, all different ways you can apply a medication.
2: Right.
1: How do, people don't understand how to dose it, how to apply it, all those kinds of things. And I'm afraid people might just try to self-medicate and then possibly do damage.
2: Well, exactly. And again, when you're getting these sort of gray market components of these peptides, and you don't know the purity, they are not being manufactured specifically for human consumption. And there are multiple loopholes here that are allowing this to happen. There are these components of the peptides that are that clearly labeled for research only, to be used in animals, not to be used in humans. And so part of the process of testing a new medication is, what is a dose of a particular drug that works? What is a drug that is toxic? Where do you start seeing side effects? And you find the sweet spot. But if these are unregulated, you just don't know what you're getting. And that is where we would just say, buyer, beware. You have to be a good consumer to make sure that you don't do more harm than benefit.
1: This is Viewpoint Alabama on the Alabama Radio Network. My name is John Mounts. I'm speaking with Dr. Joe Galati about peptides. And Dr. Joe, there are pharmacies now that do what they call compounding, where they put things together for you. And I know some of them are dealing in peptides. Is that safer than trying to put it together yourself, or still you should kind of view that with caution?
2: I think you have to view it with caution. This, as far as I know, this is not a do-it-yourself, you know, sort of thing where you mix in on your kitchen table. But here again, the pharmacy, the compounding pharmacy, is going to get various component parts, you know, various ingredients that they're going to mix together. And you don't know the quality, the purity of the different elements that you're putting together into that final product. So just because it's coming from a compounding pharmacy does not guarantee safety. Now, again, I think it's going to take a lot of work on the part of the consumer to verify the confidence that you have in a pharmacy. Is it a place where you walk into, or is it something strictly online? And again, is there a physician or other healthcare provider that's navigating you through this process? So again, there are enough loopholes in the system to get these various compounding pharmacies to make these. There's various loopholes to get these gray products, you know, gray market products in from around the world. A lot of these are coming from China. And so on the surface, you could say, hey, this is legitimate. But at the end of the day, when you put it all together and test it, there is woefully a lack of human data to show that it works. And again, anecdotally, there are going to be influencers online, websites that are going to say, hey, we had 10 or 15 patients. We put them on a peptide. They got back to work. They were exercising better, et cetera, et cetera. But that's anecdotal, really has no scientific value in it.
1: And another thing I'm concerned about is, even if you're able to obtain drugs that you know are put together correctly from the pharmacy, you've got most of these are administered, I believe, through injection. And it's not really safe for people to, unless you have a really good sterile environment, for you to just be mixing up your own stuff, putting it in a syringe, putting a needle on it and sticking it in your arm. That's a good way to get a pretty serious infection, isn't it?
2: Well, you know, infection and all other kinds of, complications. And, I think, John, what it is as consumers, the population, we're getting older, we're having more aches and pains, we don't have that vitality that we did when we were 30 or 40 years old. And many will do anything possible to get back to that high level of performance. And there are those that are going to look the other way and say, you know what? I want to get in better shape. I want to look better. I want to feel better, heal faster. And so I'm going to turn a blind eye to the potential safety concerns or the lack of research, and I'm just going to put my head down and go for it. That's where I think the online websites and the influencers take advantage, because it is a very, very ripe population of people that are saying, hey, I'm all in. I'm going to try this stuff. And so unless we put up the yellow caution light, there's going to be plenty of people that are still going to try these. And on the other end, I hate to say it, there's people that are going to make a lot of money off this.
1: And when there's money to be made, sometimes caution is thrown to the wind, or they just don't care because they don't have your health in mind. They have the health of their pocketbook in mind. And so they're happy to sell you something, even if it's not going to work or might make you sick.
2: Absolutely. And that's a cautionary tale to alert everybody.
1: Dr. Joe Gulati, thank you so much for going over some of these things. Bottom line, I think stick with stuff that's prescribed for you by your doctor from a reputable source. Anything else, you know, I would be concerned that something bad might be on its way.
2: I would say proceed with caution until we have more data. And once the research comes out, if it's in favor of these peptides, I am all in and would certainly use them in my patients.
1: Dr. Gulati, thank you so much for joining us today on Viewpoint Alabama.
2: Okay, John, thank you.
1: And up next on Viewpoint Alabama, on the Alabama Radio Network, there was a landmark decision this past week against Meta. That's the company that owns Facebook as well as Instagram. These platforms, it is alleged, were designed to addict children, much in the same way that nicotine addicts smokers and that sort of thing. And in the same way, there was a lawsuit, and many states' attorneys general joined in this lawsuit. Alabama, in particular, is going to receive $117 million from the settlement that the state will be using. Our own Attorney General Steve Marshall joined JT to talk about this earlier this week.
3: Steve, welcome in. Thank you so much for being here.
4: Good morning, JT.
3: First of all, congratulations, you and the other attorneys general that were involved in this. A high five. Nice job. You got Alabama $117 million out of the $17 billion agreement here. So what were the key factors, and you think, of Zuckerberg deciding to settle 2 weeks in as opposed to this thing potentially going 8 weeks long and he didn't even have to testify?
4: You know, there's no doubt that they were feeling the pressure. There's a pending case that was going on in Tennessee. You're seeing another case was about to start in Colorado. So the pressure was clearly raising on Meta. And look, we've been in discussions with them now for multiple years. And JT, we also have to remember in Alabama, basically a month from now, we have TikTok going on trial relating to the same type of claims. And so no doubt that as we continue to be able to expose what these investigations have revealed, that social media companies are feeling the pressure not only to be able to help with dollar amounts to deal with issues that they created, but now trying to work to reform the platform so that it's a better environment for kids.
3: So when you talk about the $117 million that I guess is awarded to Alabama, how is that decided, by the courts, or who decides what states get what?
4: Yeah, that's actually the internal allocation was decided among the AGs. In fact, JT, the 117 is the floor. It could be upwards of $200 million by the time all is said and done. But and then the money itself is ultimately going to be allocated by the legislature. And so, you know, Rex Reynolds, who I think led a charge really well on the opioid money that we've had coming through, now is going to have an opportunity through the work of the legislature to deal with how this money should be allocated to effectively deal with the issues that impact the kids. But, you know, we're excited about the fact that not only did we bring those dollars in, but now we've seen structural changes that are going to come to the platform, whether it be limits on time for kids, where we now have more robust determination of age and make sure that young kids are not getting on when they're not supposed to, giving parents even greater controls over what's happening with their kids online, and then making sure that we're not allowing these platforms to become distractions for kids and learning environments.
3: Well, when you start to try and addict kids to stick around, and I get it, they're a company, they're trying to get more people to come to their shop and spend the money and spend time with them. And if you get them young, they stay with you longer and longer and longer. I understand the business model in this, but you're right. We're talking about kids here. Back up, Zuckerberg. So he did not admit any wrongdoing or liability in this case. We should point that out. But he did say, here's $17 billion for you guys. So what does this mean moving forward as far as TikTok and other platforms? As Zuckerberg has said, look, now I've done this. The rest of y'all need to kind of step up and handle your business too. I understand there may be some lawsuits in those other directions as well.
4: Yeah, you know, we've got the TikTok case now for Alabama. Actually, may have the first in the country case here in Montgomery at the end of September, and the team's working really hard to get that ready. You've got pending investigations going on around YouTube and both Snapchat, and I do think you're going to see a wholesale change in a very positive way in all of these social media platforms that again, empowers parents, protects kids, and allows for these particular apps to be used in ways that are productive and not detrimental to the mental health of children.
3: Yeah, we were talking earlier about this on the show. You know, what if, for instance, TikTok decides, you know what, we're not going to settle. We're going to trial. And then all of a sudden they win. What does that do to this settlement? Nothing?
4: It doesn't do anything to this settlement. What it does do is that some of the enhancements that can take place on the dollar amounts have to do with industry adoption of some of these same changes that Meta is making to its platform that occur across the industry as a whole. But look, if I'm lawyers for TikTok right now, I'd be pretty doggone scared to be staring in front of a jury here in a month in Alabama, knowing the facts that we're going to be able to present, and particularly the experts talking about the impact on kids.
3: All right. Switching gears, I want to talk to you about AI. Once again, another technology story that we need to be concerned about. We were warned early on by Elon Musk, you better keep an eye on AI. It's going to get out of control before you know it. Now we've got Bill Gates saying, look, this is really out of control, and we've got to do something about this here. And you guys, I guess, announced an investigation into OpenAI and CEO Sam Altman there about the cybersecurity, because AI apparently now can go out and develop its own mind and start doing things without any control. So what's going on here? What are the nuts and bolts of this?
4: Yeah, this is the COVID Wuhan lab just in an AI environment. I mean, they were testing one of their models supposedly in a safe environment that was designed to be able to find and identify weaknesses in the software and systems of other individuals and companies. And it escapes and, in fact, goes after another AI platform, penetrates their systems. And, you know, one thing is, not only scary do we see OpenAI not able to control one of their own models, but even more so, or maybe at least equally concerning, is that the company that was hacked itself had to use a Chinese AI model to be able to figure it out. And, you know, JT, this is a scary place. You know, we have a lot of discussion right now going on around data centers, and that's appropriate. But we ought to be talking significantly about AI and where it is that this is going. And you're right. You know, Bill Gates is not somebody that I'm aligned with very often, but I think he raised some important points just in a letter yesterday about, is this moving too quickly? Are we able to adequately understand where this is going? And have we had the opportunity to really assess impact?
3: Well, you've also got some muscle behind you. Didn't you get involved with about 14 other states' attorneys generals in demanding this OpenAI preserve evidence and, you know, keep an eye on this, and we want to see what's going on, and we've got to protect our folks here in Alabama and obviously across the country, too. I mean, the consumer protection laws are pretty clear, and this is stepping into the field of you're starting to violate those.
4: And absolutely. I mean, when consumer information is able to be disclosed, I mean, look, this is simply a hacking operation by a rogue AI agent that OpenAI couldn't control and kept it from being able to be unleashed on systems across the country. And so, yeah, 14 states have banded together to initially ask OpenAI to preserve their records. We've taken that next step and said, OpenAI, we're going to investigate.
3: The big question is, will Arnold Schwarzenegger be a part of the next movie about all of this madness?
4: Hey, you know, it gets scarier and scarier.
3: It does. It really does. But hey, once again, on behalf of everybody here in our state, and congratulations on the settlement with Meta and working hard for this state. $117 million, potentially a lot more than that as well for us here because of this. I mean, you brought it, and you deserve some high fives on that. Nice job.
4: Thank you, JT. Appreciate it.
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1: Well, here it is fall. The kids are heading back to school, and we're entrusting the school with their protection. But there are some things you should know before you just do that. This is Viewpoint Alabama on the Alabama Radio Network. My name is John Mounts. Joining me now is an associate from a law firm, Lever and Ecker. Her name is Kate Henderson. Kate, welcome to Viewpoint Alabama.
6: Hi, thank you so much for having me, John.
1: And when we talk about these programs that your kids are involved in at school, after school, it's a little bit different. They don't have a lot of the same safeguards. There's things that you have to consider when you're just letting your child be in an after-school program, be it athletics or music, or even just the, you know, like, say, after-school care, right?
6: That's right. So, you know, as parents and guardians, we need to make sure we're doing our due diligence to ensure that whatever program we're putting our kids into, there's situations where safety is prioritized.
1: And I know there's a problem with the people who are running those programs are not necessarily employed by the school. They don't necessarily have the same rules about background checks and that sort of thing. So it's more incumbent on us to kind of check the program out ahead of time, right?
6: Yes. Yeah, absolutely. So, you know, I'm located in New York, and here most public school after school programs fall underneath the jurisdiction of the Department of Education. However, not all of them do, especially when it comes to sports programs or athletic programs that may be off school campus. So it's really important that, you know, before you sign your kid up for a program, that you do some investigative work, that you check with the Department of Education, you check with the Department of Health to see what requirements are necessary for the program that you intend to send your child to.
1: Another thing is a lot of them, they do contract out, like say they use something like the YMCA or something like that, and they might have different standards. So it's important to check with those organizations to see exactly what their standards are when they are looking for people and what their rules are about the children being alone and what are the child to staff ratios, all those sort of things.
6: Yes. Yeah, absolutely. Most programs are required to be licensed. And if they are, then you have to see their operating permit. If they claim that they're exempt, you have to ask them what internal safety standards they operate under, what their staff student ratios are, and you know whether that changes. It should in the event of higher risk activities like sports events or swimming and things like that. You have to be prepared with these questions.
1: And should you check to make sure that they're CPR certified, or at least somebody at all times is CPR certified in the event? And, you know, like, because we talk about swimming, and sometimes these after school activities are higher risk than, say, just sitting in a classroom.
6: Yeah. So you should have at least one CPR and first aid certified staff member present in every room or for every group activity. You want there to be adequate people in case of an emergency situation.
1: And that's so important because you a lot of times, if you're not prepared for it, these things come up unexpectedly and they can potentially result in tragedy. We've seen this in situations like what happened in Texas with the girls. This was a summer program, but with the girls camp where the river suddenly rose and just swept away all of those campers. And tragically, there wasn't a whole lot that could have been done other than the knowledge that the camp does lie in a dangerous area in a floodplain, and that was a consideration. So you have to be careful when you're involved in something like that. You have to plan ahead. You can't just deal with it as it comes.
6: Right. So looking specifically at the Camp Mystic tragedy, there were, you know, so many campers that lost their lives there.
1: Well, and I think the camp had some sort of plan in place. In fact, I think every camp is supposed to have emergency protocol plans in place for things that are likely to happen. In the case of that camp, it was located in a floodplain, so floods were common, and they had a plan. I guess the flood came upon them very suddenly. In the case of Alabama, we're very prone to tornadoes, among other things, so there should be tornado plans in place for every one of these camps as part of their licensing. I guess you've dealt with things like this in your practice, Lever and Ecker, when it comes to negligence towards children. Can you tell us a little bit more about what your firm does?
6: Certainly. My firm, we help families of people who have been injured, and sometimes that includes children or youths that have been injured, you know, at after-school programs or while participating in athletic events. And, you know, being a part of this firm and doing the work that we do, we see a lot of really unfortunate incidences that happen due to the negligence of youth programs that don't have adequate safety measures. So what I always tell parents and guardians, again, is if your child has been injured or compromised in some way, it doesn't hurt to call an attorney and find out, you know, exactly what your rights are and how you can best advocate for your child.
1: Kate Henderson, thank you so much for joining us today on Viewpoint. And these are all great things to remember as we head back to school.
6: Yes, absolutely. Trust your gut, but always verify and call an attorney if you have any questions.
1: And finally today on Viewpoint Alabama, to round us out, JT checks in with Paul Acey from Focus on the Family to give us a few family-friendly suggestions as to things that we can watch in the theaters or at home.
3: Good morning, sir. Welcome back in.
7: Good morning. So happy to be here, JT.
3: All right. I love it. Please tell me this is going to be as good as it needs to be. Coyote versus Acme is hitting theaters. So is this back to the old days of the Coyote and the Acme?
7: Well, yes, kind of. So essentially what we have is Coyote has been chasing the Roadrunner ever since, you know, 1949 is when he started this chase.
3: Wow.
7: He's never caught him yet. He's kind of bummed about it. And he realizes as the movie goes on that one of the problems might be his over-reliance on Acme products. You know, all the explosives that he uses, all the dehydrated boulders he's tried on the Roadrunner, all of these crazy, crazy gadgets, all of them sort of backfire. And so he decides maybe it's time to actually sue Acme. So he brings on this down on his luck lawyer, and that's where the story picks up. And it had all the humor of the old cartoons. It really embraced sort of the nostalgia of it all, while giving the movie a little bit of heart, believe it or not, and updating it for a new audience.
3: Wow, this
7: isn't completely kid friendly. There are a few anvils to watch out for, but for the most part, I really found this movie to be delightful.
3: Oh, I'm fired up about it. So kids can go and everybody can enjoy this, the whole family.
7: Yeah, yeah. Again, parents would sure definitely check out our review at Plugged In just in case. But yeah, for the most part, it's pretty navigable.
3: Love it, love it. All right, let's talk about The Dog Stars, a big player in theaters this weekend. What's this all about?
7: Yeah, so this is not family friendly.
3: Oh, this is okay.
7: Something we definitely would want the families to stay away from. This is directed by Ridley Scott, who is really a top-notch director. He still has it. I think he's like 140 now, but he is still making some really strong movies, and this one has some very interesting themes. It's a dystopian story. A lot of the population of the world has died out after a huge pandemic has swept through, and you have this tension between good people who are just trying to make their way for them and their families, and really, really terrible people, the scavengers, who are trying to destroy everything and use up everything for themselves. It is a harsh movie. It is a strong movie. It is a thoughtful movie. So for adult audiences, there's plenty to think about as you watch this film. But yeah, it has a lot of really difficult content that people should be aware of.
3: Okay, with that said, in this genre, is this one of the better movies as far as these types of movies go?
7: You know, our reviewer really, he walked away feeling really strongly about it in terms of, yes, in terms of the genre, in terms of, you know, these dystopian stories, they often reflect bigger themes, right? And the themes at the heart of this, what it means to be good, what it means to survive, what it means to take care of other people, these are all really powerful themes within the movie. And so I think that it does give a lot of food for thought.
3: All right, let's talk about some re-releases. This is kind of interesting. Both Harry Potter and the Philosopher's Stone and Terminator 2 Judgment Day are getting re-released. What's going on?
7: Hollywood is leaning more and more on re-releases, I think. They understand that there's an audience to see some of these older movies back on the big screen. So these are two huge players, obviously. Harry Potter and the Philosopher's Stone. You can see all

0: This is a thriller, and I love thrillers, and I like Robert De Niro, the actor. I don't like Robert De Niro, the activist, crazy lefty, but, you know, I'm going to put that aside because I do like these kinds of movies. This will be on Netflix. What's The Whisper Man all about?
1: The Whisper Man involves, it essentially is about this this widowed crime story writer whose boy is abducted. His 8-year-old boy is abducted. He has to sort of bring in his estranged dad, who's played by De Niro. He plays this retired detective. And so they start looking for him, and they realize that there's a connection to an old serial killer known as the Whisper Man. This, not only does it have Robert De Niro, but it has Adam Scott. It has Michael Keaton in a role. It has Michelle Monaghan. So this is a really strong cast for this Netflix movie. It's rated R. It's going to have some harsh content. We haven't seen it yet, but man, you can't argue with the cast, right? I think that the cast alone makes you curious to see what this is going to be all about.
0: Yeah, I've always been a Michael Keaton fan. He's a fellow Pittsburgher, so yeah, he's been solid my entire life watching his movies. Love him, so this does look pretty good. Paul, I got to tell you, it looks like there's a little something for everybody in theaters or streaming this weekend.
1: You got it. It's a little bit of a grab bag, but a good one, I think.
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1: We're talking about those things, anything that's happened recently that's got you feeling good about life. We'll get to your calls in a little less than 10 minutes. Right now, we got Drew Hill as well as Usher and Summer Walker on the way.

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And if you want to be at Ply's 40 and Up All White Party, we've got the hookup. 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
1: Stokely Whitney's Love is coming your way next. 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
1: Keeping your Sunday going for you, Roxy Romeo with Stevie Wonder. Do I Do is on the other side, kicking things off. Plus, going to do Mary J. Blige, Love No Limit, and Surface with Happy. And Kamala Harris, she is calling Donald Trump out for trying to make mail-in voting harder. And then calls him out a little bit more because she says he actually uses mail-in ballots. All right. Jump on our Black Information Network, BINnews.com. 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
1: Holding you down on your Sunday, I'm Roxy Romeo. Hope you're enjoying your weekend, and welcome, welcome, welcome if you are just tuning in. Stay close, coming up in just a few minutes, LL Cool J and Boyz II Men. Hey, lover, love that song. That is kicking things off. Also going to do Century with Don't Mind and Anita Baker with No One in the World. And tomorrow, we are back at it once again with more chances lined up for you to win your way over to our iHeartRadio Music Festival in Vegas. All right, we give you three chances a day, 9 a.m., 1 and 5 p.m. Each of those hours, we are going to give you a keyword. And when you hear that keyword, you got to text it to 200-200, all right? And you could be packing your bags, you plus a guest. And of course, you know, we got you covered with everything, hotel accommodations, airfare, tickets, and we are even going to throw in $1,000 spending cash because it is Vegas, all right? So good luck to you, and just try and try and try some more as many times as you want, because the more you try, the better chances you have, all right? Snoop Dogg, Cardi, and more will be there. Hopefully you too.
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It's Roxy Romeo. And if you want to be at Ply's 40 and Up All White Party, we've got the hookup. Sunday, September 6th, it is going down at the Riverwalk Amphitheater, downtown Montgomery. 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